0: that. There's a lot of people out there that are inspired by the part of the country that we come from. And I think that that's been a huge part of me getting to the place that I am right now.
1: Yeah.
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2: 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Dan Dockstetter here with you. 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
5: Some NFL headlines as week one of training camps continues. The 49ers are bringing back a familiar face, signing veteran Deebo Samuel to a one-year deal, this after a knee injury suffered by wideout Ricky Pearsall. Another receiver getting a big payday, the Saints and Chris Olave have settled on a four-year extension worth up to $132 million. And in Tampa, Buccaneers quarterback Baker Mayfield says he feels disrespected by the Bucs' contract offers. Mayfield says negotiations on an extension are over till after the season. Among the baseball highlights, the White Sox, for a second game in a row, beat the Yankees in an extra-inning walk-off. 2-1 the final in 11. Sox won it on a bases-loaded walk. Tough day for Yankee DH Paul Goldschmidt. He was 0-for-5.
6: I mean, every time you lose, you're frustrated. Every time you get out, you're frustrated. So it's part of the game, and we just want to win and just do everything we can to do that.
5: Division-leading Tampa Bay won 3-2 over Texas. The Rays AL East lead over the Yanks up to 3.5 games. I'm Matt McCoy.
2: Lincoln County Fair underway today. Judging going on early at the community booths. Those are the booths that represent all of the Lincoln County communities and the special talents that we have throughout Lincoln County. They will be displayed. Judges are looking at those now. But we asked Susan West of the Lincoln County Fair Board, when does the public get to see the community booths and those who won all those great ribbons at the Lincoln County Fair?
7: After the judging, the booth will be, or the building will be open Tuesday through Friday from noon to 6:30 and Saturday from 12 to 5. And you can come and see how you did.
2: Perfect. Yeah, and you can, whole county can come and see how you did. How about that? But dress for summer, because this is how it looks going into the weekend. First of all, there's a heat advisory throughout most Wyoming. But for Star Valley, going into the weekend, Saturday sunny, 90 degrees. Sunday sunny, 87 degrees. Jackson Hole, this is a side note, Saturday sunny, 90. Sunday sunny, 87 degrees. Kemmer Diamondville, you've got a heat advisory out there. 91 on Saturday, 90 on Sunday, sunny skies. Bridger Valley, how about this on Saturdays? 94 and sunny, 95 and sunny on Sunday. Plan accordingly. Summer is here, and as we move into August and the Lincoln County Fair, we'll see you over at the Lincoln County Fair. Dan Dox did a reporting.
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Knee Deep. That one from the Zac Brown Band. Rob Erickson, we've rolled into your 6 o'clock hour here at Southwest Wyoming's country leader, The Spur. We appreciate you tuning in with us and sharing the last little bit of our work week together. Hopefully you're winding yourself up for a great weekend. We're going to keep things going now with Steve Warnier, Billy Currington, Cash Creek, and this one from Russell Dickerson, Worth Your Wine.

0: That one from Steve Warnier, Holes in the Floor of Heaven. In the Kimball River Valley area tonight, you can expect a low of 55 degrees. Saturday coming in high of 93, low of 57, sunny skies. Sunday finishing off your weekend high of 92, low of 56, sunny on the forecast. In the Star Valley area, you can expect a low of 51 tonight. Tomorrow, high of 92, low of 54, heating up for the weekend. Sunday finishing it off, high of 88, low of 47, sunny skies.
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5: 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People like Brooks and Dunn, Terry Clark, Tracy Byrd, and Faith Hill, among others. And keep it right here because you might hear one of your birthday songs coming up. Keep it here. I'm Big Steve Kelly with more retro on Retro Country USA.
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6: The media attacks him. The insiders attack him. The political establishment attacks him. Why? Because Chuck Gray gets results. Chuck Gray stood with President Trump and fought to keep President Trump on the ballot. And he defended election integrity, requiring proof of citizenship to vote. Chuck stopped a massive foreign-owned wind project from taking over Wyoming land. And stopped China, because Chuck Gray will always take the fight to America's enemies. In Congress, Chuck will protect girls' sports, take on the

0: That one from Rodney Adkins, Take a Back Road. Before that, Ella Langley, Choosing Texas. And the Zach Brown Band, My Old Man. Head on over to SVINews.com. We've got stories on how alcohol was suspected in a pair of alpine accidents. We also have a Utah man dying while in custody at Lincoln County Justice Center and still missing more than 50 years later. Two of four girls abducted from Rawlins in 1974 have yet to be found. A panel was convened to discuss just that, and you can find out all about it by heading on over to SVINews.com. 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

Zach Top, South of Sanity. Endangered Houston toads are breeding again at two central Texas sites where they had nearly vanished. The Texas Parks and Wildlife and the Houston Zoo have confirmed adult populations at Bastrop State Park and Griffith League Ranch for the first time in nearly a decade. The toad disappeared from Houston in 1975, while habitat loss, drought, and the 2011 Bastrop wildfire damaged its remaining local range. The milestone follows the release of 1.5 million captive-bred eggs this year. Scientists still do not know if the wild populations can survive without continued releases. Finishing off our evening ride tonight, sending you off into your weekend, we've got Jason Aldean, Ian Munsick, Chris Ledoux, Bailey Zimmerman, Granger Smith, and this one from Chris Lane, Mistake. This is Rob Erickson signing off. Thanks for riding.

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When somewhere on the scene, reporter stuck a camera

There's things that matter, and there's things that don't. 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

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Think I could tell you that first sentence, but then I'm lost. 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

had a revelation as the tractor dug the hole. I can tell you right now that a dog has a soul. And I thought to myself, as we buried her on the hill,

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I ain't been home in some months. Been tasting songs and women, making some bad decisions. 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
1: 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I am the only candidate that has that jury trial experience. I am dedicated to seeking the justice that our county demands. I ask that you vote to re-elect Spencer Allred as your county attorney.
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2: 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You'll learn all you want to know about the wonderful folks who bring you Cowboy Corner each and every week. Boys, before we listen to Chris, I want to do one of our songs called When the Cimarron Was Red and On the Rise. I'm ready, just waiting on you. Here we go.

0: When the Cimarron was red and on the rise. I never saw the Cimarron on the rise, but I saw the Canadian on the rise, and it's a scary booger. You folks stay with us. We'll be right back with more of Cowboy Corner and a return visit from my buddy, Mr. Chris Lacey. Hang on. The horses at Milton Legacy are coming back to Guthrie, Texas. 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The August-September issue of Cowboys and Indians magazine is on your newsstand right now. The cover story is Dream Team. Go behind the chutes and into the arena with America's Bull Riding A-Team, the Arizona Ridge Riders. And go in the extra miles. Go inside the grueling sport of the ultra marathon and find out why more and more men and women are going to great lengths to test their physical and mental mettle. Wonder Women. From basketball to rodeo to mixed martial arts, these native female athletes are making history and making their mark on their respective sports. And the open range, learn where to catch a wave in Texas, discover idyllic acreage in Idaho, and explore fly fishing with the Awkward Angler. That's Cowboys and Indians magazine bringing you the beauty, the grandeur, and the drama of the American West 6 times a year.
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0: This portion of Cowboy Corner is brought to you by our friends at the American Hat Company. Proud to be an American, proud to wear an American hat. You're listening to Cowboy Corner. I'm Red Steagall here in the bunkhouse with Jake and Badger and old Dan and Leon and all the rest of the boys. And a return visit from my good friend from out at the 06 Ranch in Brewster County, Texas, Mr. Chris Lacey. And Chris, did you like Badger's coffee?
2: Yes, sir. It's good. Good. It's good stout.
0: You bragged on him. So here he comes. We were talking about horses last time you were here. And what about the early days? How'd they get the horses out here, and where'd they buy them before they could raise them?
2: Well, they started. They try to get a nice stallion from somewhere, you know, and then they put them on grade mares. We didn't have any registered mares until about 1979, after I'd been here for a while, but they'd buy a few ever so often and buy them by the truckload. It'd be the straight deck back then. You know, with about 20 or 30 horses on a straight deck. Didn't know anything about them hardly. All right, boys, just get on them, and we're going to start riding and see what they do. Of course, you wouldn't be able to turn them in an acre, and they'd run off with you. And you might not, if you got on one, and you better stay on him all day, or, you know, you're not going to be able to get off and do anything. You're just going to, you know, just ride, you know. Somebody may bring you a cup of coffee. they were tough horses. If some of those horses made it, they were really good ranch horses. And of course, maybe only a fourth of them did. Uh-huh. You know.
0: You still pasture breed then?
2: Yes.
0: So you select the mares that you want to go on that one particular stud. What are the problems with doing that? How about that? If that stud doesn't accept a mare, what do you do? I've often wondered about that.
2: We get those mares out there. We put them together. A lot of times we'll have the same mares in the same pasture. We just leave them there. But lately we will pick them up and put them all together. Then we'll put them back out again. What we do is we put them out and let those mares work together for a couple of weeks, and then we'll bring that stallion out, and if those mares are together, it's a lot easier for him because he's trying to keep them together.
0: Sure.
2: But sometimes I've had this happen. I bought a mare one time, and I brought her in, and I wanted her to put her with this particular stallion, and he didn't like her. He run her off, so she never got bred by him. I had to breed her to something else. Some other stallion did accept her in that broodmare band. So that, I mean, that you have to watch them all the time, you know.
0: I've heard of people saying they brought in a mare they liked and the mares ran that mare off. So right. You think the stallion becomes the leader, or is there a mare in that bunch that will run one off?
2: Before the stallion is introduced to that broodmare band, some of those mares might run a mare off if she's new in the group.
0: Uh-huh.
2: We might buy a mare off somewhere to some sale, and we want to put her with a certain stallion with a certain group of mares. Well, we hope that they're going to work out with it. You know, it's going to be okay. And it usually works out, the types of horses that we have now.
0: So you still buy horses from the outside also?
2: We'll buy some from some of these horse sales, from private treaty. Somebody has something that we really like. We'll buy them. We buy some of our horses back. We'll sell somebody a horse, and then they need money, or they don't want to ride anymore, or they don't want a cowboy anymore, or or whatever. Well, we'll buy that horse back because we sure like our horses, and if they've ridden them for a while. I had a horse that a guy took, and he made a real good roping horse out of him. And I bought him back to rope off of, and still have him, and he's really, really a good horse. Do anything on him.
0: Great. So you're still looking for those animals that can work cattle, handle rough country, and are kind, because it's real important and getting more so because of legalities and courts and all kinds of stuff that people will put you through. But you want a mare that's kind and a mare that's gentle and a mare that will produce a gentle baby. And somebody told me one time they thought that 82% of that baby was the mare.
2: You're right. There's a lot that comes out of that mare. A lot of the breeding part comes out of the mare, and you have to have a good mare. You know, these high power cutting horses and roping horses, rodeo horses, they all come out of real, real good mares. Yeah.
0: Well, was it your grandfather or your great grandfather that built the baseball diamond in Alpine?
2: It was my grandfather. My grandfather built Coconut Field back in 1949.
0: Did he just love baseball?
2: He loved baseball, and he started out with a corrugated iron fence around it, and kind of stands that plywood, not plywood, but 2x4s or 2x12s or whatever to sit on, and that's how he started, and there'd be wood involved in those walls, even the seating. Well, if he didn't watch out, the people around town, they'd pick that up and use it in their house or build onto their house or use it for firewood or whatever. And so then he built a nice ballpark after that, because his grandfather or his father, H.L. Sr., was with him one day, and he said, "Now, Herbert, if you're gonna put the 06 on a place, you better do it right." And so that just kind of opened the door for my grandfather to build a nice ballpark, and he built it out of a rock that's from the ranch, and it kind of resembles Wrigley Field.
0: It's beautiful, and I have some friends who are baseball fanatics, and they think that's one of the finest ballparks they've ever seen.
2: For a small town. And for what they use it for, and Saul Ross uses it, and the high school uses it, and then there's a little pro team here that uses it, and everybody loves to come watch baseball here in Alpine.
0: Yeah.
2: It was not used for a few years after they stopped my grandfather's era, 1961. But then it picked up again about 10 or 12 years ago. They brought a pro team in here, and they're playing other teams like Trinidad and, Albuquerque and White Sands, and so they, I mean, they do well too. Their record is they're leading the league right now.
3: Well, great. So he didn't build it just for the college students.
2: He built it for the sophomore league. He called it the college baseball players from the Southwest Conference. It back then was the Southwest Conference. Mm-hmm. Baylor, Texas, A&M, and all those. They play here during the summers, and he would give them scholarships also to Saul Ross and to these different players that he had here. There was a number of players here that went on and played in the pros.
3: Mm-hmm.
2: Norm Cash and there was several of those players that went on, and he would the last 2 years of the baseball program, the Red Sox came in and wanted to make a farm team out of it. But they are always, every time he turned around, they were taking his good players away from him and sending them up. And he didn't like that. He liked to keep those players. He liked to win.
3: That's wonderful. So he was a benefactor of the entire community because everybody loves baseball. And he put his money into something that enhanced the community.
2: Yeah, he loved baseball's ride, and he loved to help those kids, with scholarships. A lot of them went on and made, good people, and he helped so many people, and that's what he enjoyed doing. He loved baseball. He liked helping people too.
3: Well, he did a great job.
2: Yeah, thank you.
3: The community is the beneficiary of all of that.
2: Yes, sir.
3: I want to play a song by a friend of mine named Bren Hill. Have you ever heard of Bren Hill?
2: Yes, sir.
3: He lives out in Utah, one of the finest singers and a great songwriter because he writes authentically about the life that he knows and loves. And I really admire him. This one's called Burning Hair.

0: That sound familiar?
1: Yes, sir.
0: Smelled a lot of burning there, haven't it? You folks stay with us. We'll be right back with more of Cowboy Corner and a return visit from my good buddy, Mr. Chris Lacey. And I don't know what we're going to talk about, but we'll have fun doing it. So be sure you stay with us.
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0: You're listening to Cowboy Corner. I'm Red Stegall here in the bunkhouse with Jake and Badger and Old Dan and Leon and all the rest of the boys. Return visit from my good buddy, Mr. Chris Lacey from the 06 Ranch out in Alpine, Texas. Do you remember any particular cowboys that made an impression on you?
1: Yes, sir. When I was first out here and first started riding horseback, Ted Gray, who was the foreman of the ranch, and who was the foreman of the ranch for 13, 15 years, I rode with him. He pulled me up on the saddle one day, and we rode out, and we gathered some bulls, and I was just riding double with him. I mean, I was a little old kid, and I remember riding with him after that, getting a horse. He provided me with a horse, and he kind of taught me how to ride. And you know, Ted Gray was a foreman here, and then there's Joel Nelson, who was here for a number of years. He was the foreman, and we've got a cowboy, Rod Duvall, now that's doing a good job. All these people, you know, have really helped me. And my grandfather, he had some, you know, he was alive when Ted Gray worked here. And mm-hmm. Ted was, you know, he was an icon in this area for a number of years.
0: Yeah, everybody has nothing but fine things to say about Ted Gray. And I knew him in the latter part of his life, so I wasn't around him horseback or anything. I've been up on the top there a couple of times with the Cowboy Artists of America. And one time, you'll probably remember this, when Wilford Brimley came with me, and we were trying to shoot a little television show that went south. And it didn't stop at the Rio Grande. It went somewhere else. But we had such a great time. And I always like to think that you took the wagon out up there. Did y'all stay up there in the early days especially? You stay up there till the roundup was done? There's not any fences up there, are there?
1: Not any fences where we were. I remember that. I remember Wilford Brimley being out here and you being out here, Red. We still camp out. We take the chuck wagon and we camp out and eat out. And those cowboys have teepee tents and bedrolls, and just like they've always done. We're keeping it just like it used to be. We try to help ourselves as much as we can. We might have a little ice every now and then for some tea and a Coke or a 7-Up or something in the ice chest. We do have ice chests now, day and time. But we do have, you know, water lines that come into the camp and good drinking water. We even have a setup now. We have a shower, and, you know, those guys can take a shower every 2 or 3 days if they want to, whether they need it or not.
0: So you kind of keeping it authentic and protecting the heritage and the traditions. And I think that's wonderful. And I remember the two times that I was up there with you, I really enjoyed it, and I'll never forget it. And I rode a lot with Joel in those days. And he was always showing me stuff and talking about it. And riding out on that rim and looking out over the old Six Flats, one of the most beautiful sights in the world.
1: Yeah, the views out here. You know, you never get tired of these views. And of course, when it rains, and it's a little green right now, been raining around a little bit, that just makes your life longer for us out here, because we only have about a 17-inch rainfall. But if you get on a hill, or if you get on a mountain, or if you're looking toward the mountains, the Davis Mountains to the north, or if you're looking to the east from the Rim Rock, it's really beautiful. And there's a lot of places on this place I haven't been to, because it's very difficult to get to.
0: Yeah.
1: And I don't know. I better get to them, because I'm getting older all the time.
0: You mean they're so rough you can't ride a horse to them?
1: Well, you're right. Right. Yeah, you almost have to climb.
0: Yeah. So. Well, that would be so interesting to be able to see all parts of this ranch, because it is unbelievable country. Now, any other cowboys that you remember?
1: Oh, you asked me that, and I draw a blank almost. But we've had, you know, Donnie Slover, he worked here, and he was foreman for a few years, a number of years, and gosh, we've had Mike Stevens, he was out here, and the Morehouse boys were out here. Tom was out here when he was going to Saul Ross. I don't remember them, because it was kind of before I got out of mm-hmm. school, but they've been some good hands.
0: And Donnie, I knew back in the days when I used to go out to the Sixes for the spring works, and his daddy was there, and Donnie was there.
1: Yeah.
0: So Ray Fitzgerald.
1: Ray Fitzgerald, he's, you know, I should have mentioned him right off the bat, because He's a good hand and a good person. He's a really good person. He doesn't ride anymore. He doesn't help us anymore because he's getting pretty feeble. But we always like seeing Ray and try to see him as often as he can. He comes to the roundup one day pretty much every year if he can. And he and I are about in the same boat, I guess.
0: Well, you can't have a good roundup without a good cook. And I remember some of those cooks. Let's talk about some of them that were really outstanding cooks.
1: Oh, you know, way back there, was a cook named Gavino. He cooked on the chuck wagon for a number of years. I didn't know him that well, but then when I got here, there was a cook by the name of Ramon Hardick.
0: I remember Ramon.
1: And he was quite a character. All these cooks are characters. Marcus Najera works as a cook now. Johnny, his son. They work together very well. You can't imagine how organized they are. They can throw. They can cook breakfast and move camp to where we're branding, and cook lunch and move camp to where we're going to camp that night, and all in one day, three times, and have three meals, and they're there, and the food's ready. It's hot. Coffee's ready. Coffee's hot. It's amazing. They are probably the most important part of a cowboy crew, cowboy camp.
0: Charlie Goodnight said that cowboys move just like an army on their stomachs. And if you don't feed them good, you don't get the job out of them that you need to. And I think that's pretty well the case with anything. You don't feed a horse good, you don't get the best out of him. You don't feed your dog good, he won't come to you the next time. So you can feed those cowboys and the food's good and on time and hot. And coffee when they want it.
1: Yeah, it's important. We do feed our cowboys well. We feed our horses. We have some outside horses that come in to the remover, and we feed them just like ours.
0: Yeah.
1: And so we try to get a day's work in. We may get a day's work in and half a day, and then those cowboys. The rest of the day, they might ride colts. They might be putting shoes on horses.
0: Mm-hmm.
1: We don't try to do too much. I've done that before, and that didn't work. That was a wreck.
0: Now, what was the fella's name that started cooking after Ramon?
1: Marcus. Marcus was the one that he was the cook's hood. That's the second guy in command at the chuck wagon for a number of years, and then went on from there. And he's a head cook now, and his son is the second in charge now.
0: But there was a great big fellow that cooked for a while.
1: I'm trying to remember.
0: We probably shouldn't even talk about it if we can't remember his name, but dadgummit, and I know it too. And he cooked around here. He was very instrumental in the development of the
1: Roddy Schoenfeld.
0: Roddy Schoenfeld. He was very important.
1: Yeah,
0: and influential.
1: He did. He did cook for us, and he's passed away.
0: Yep.
1: Just a while back, but he was a good cook, and he also had a team. You know, he had some Belgian horses that he pulled the wagon around with. That was kind of an interesting situation. We hadn't done that in a long time, but he was a good cook, and Marcus helped him too. I mean, our cook now, cooked.
0: Well, Roddy was pretty instrumental in the development of the Texas Cowboy Poultry Gathering in the early days.
1: Right.
0: So he was. That's how I got to know him. And I love this country out here. And again, I can't tell you how much I appreciate you taking the time to visit with us. And promise me that one of these days you'll come back again.
1: I will.
0: All right.
1: Thank you.
0: You folks stay with us. We'll be right back with more of Cowboy Corner.
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0: Yes, here we go again. 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

0: stood wrapped in a purple haze. On the winding watercourses and the trails on the mountainsides where you guided your patient horses on your long and lonesome rides. When you saw Earth's open pages and you seemed to understand as you gazed on the work of ages, rugged and rough but grand. There the things that you thought were strongest and the things that you thought were great and for which you had striven longest seemed to carry but little weight. While the things that were always nearer, the things that you thought were small, seemed to stand out grander and clearer as you looked from the mountain wall. While you're gazing on such a vision and your outlook is clear and wide, if you have to make a decision, that's the time and place to decide. And although you return to the city and mingle again with the throng, though your heart may be softened by pity or bitter from strife and wrong, and though others should laugh in derision and the voice of the past grow dim, yet stick to the cool decision that you made on the mountain's rim.
1: The reason I wanted to do that poem is because there's a big high bluff that we were sitting on one day a horseback, and Joel Nelson recited that poem, A Time to Decide, to me, and I never got over it, and I could see why it was so special for that part of the world that belongs to Chris Lacy. And Bruce Kiskaden really captured that country and captured the idea of the great cow country that it is and the people who love it so much. And it's part of the shortgrass country. And R.W. Hampton's going to tell us about the shortgrass right now.

0: R.W., I really, really like that song, and I identify with it so much because I grew up in the short grass country. That's the best grass in the world for cloven-hoofed animals in the wintertime. It seems like the protein content is higher than it is in most places. It's a short grass. It retains its nutrition, and cowmen love that country that we talk about, primarily in the Canadian River Valley. So I identify with that. I know what you're talking about. Thank you, R.W. You folks stay with us. We'll be right back with more of Cowboy Corner. Hang on. Well, we finally finished my autobiography. 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
0: 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I'm Red Stegall here in the bunkhouse with Jake and Badger and old Dan and Leon and all the rest of the boys. 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Join us on RFD TV as we explore another trail somewhere west of Wall Street. For our song of inspiration, I've chosen one that Danny sings that I really do like. It's called The Far Side Banks of Jordan. Here's Mr. Danny Stegall to do that song for us.

Thank you, Danny, for the Far Side Banks of Jordan. Well, as my old daddy would say, we got this one saucered and blowed. It's time for us to ride on out of here. We got lots of work to do. On behalf of myself, Red Stegall, and Jake and Badger, and old Dan and Leon, and all the rest of the boys, our producer, Mr. Roger Ramsey, the fellow who holds it together for all of us, Mr. Sean Studer, we thank you for riding along with us, and we hope we taught you something about the West, and especially about the old Six Ranch that you didn't know or hadn't even heard of. 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Here's an old Vaquero saying. 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

0: Well, howdy, pard. Here's an invitation to go trail dreaming out where the West really begins. Now you're saddled up, reins in hand, on a good horse in God's country. All kinds of elbow room. No horns a-honking and no loud music to dull the sounds of Mama Nature. Combine all of this with your hosts, Andy and Jim Nelson, along for the ride. And they're going to keep you where you belong, clear out west, with news, culture, poetry, entertainment, all from the hub of cowboy country where you are. Stay tuned, won't you, for the best in the west, bar none, and enjoy the ride.
1: Hey there, big fella. You know, I've had a terrible day.
2: No.
1: Yeah.
2: Already?
1: Yeah. First, my boss got hit by a bus.
2: Oh, no.
1: Yeah. Then I lost my job as a bus driver. holy cow.
2: Oh, dear.
1: Oh, it's been, been a heck of a day.
2: It sounds like you better go home.
1: I should quit. Yeah.
2: Going right back to bed.
1: Clear Out West Radio Show. Andy and Jim Nelson, your hosts, thanks for going for a ride with us, folks. One more time, one more week in cow country.
2: You're welcome to our outfit.
1: All right. I got in trouble for these down in Southern California one year.
2: Oh, well, let's read
1: so
2: them.
1: So I figured we'd better put them out on the radio.
2: Absolutely.
1: Because right? Our listeners will enjoy them.
2: Absolutely. Right?
1: Things you never want to hear your vet say.
2: Right. Okay, I'm ready.
1: All right, yeah. You know where I am then, right? Probably number one has to be, oops. Or,
2: what's that mean?
1: Yeah, or what the heck is that?
2: Where'd that come from?
1: Oh, I've never seen that before. What is that?
2: No!
1: Right, yeah.
2: No.
1: All right. Let's see. I hear that llama tastes a lot like chicken.
2: Oh, yeah. Sure, sure.
1: A little llama asada?
2: Llama asada.
1: Yeah.
2: Delicious.
1: Oh, you definitely don't want to hear your vet say, hey, what's your credit card limit?
2: Yeah, exactly.
1: Yeah. Okay, don't get me started.
2: Don't even go there. Yeah.
1: We need to have your credit card on file. That's one that just, and that's not vets. That's elsewhere. That's healthcare professionals. Okay? Yeah. All right.
2: Call them right out.
1: There you have it. I'm just going to go call it right out. Yep. All right. You never want to hear your vet say, then you stick one of these pills in your cat's hind end every 4 hours.
2: For 4 hours.
1: We'll have to revisit how to give a cat a pill.
2: Hey, I think you're on.
1: Yeah. It's been a while since we've explored that one. So, yeah. All right. Let's see. I've got a great recipe for parakeet.
2: Good stuff.
1: Things you do not want to hear your vet say, your bull is shooting blanks. That was the one that I got in trouble for, except I said, your bull has gender issues.
2: Oh, okay. Yeah. Well, there is that, too.
1: Yeah, right. Yeah, well, you definitely don't want to hear your vet say that.
2: No, sir.
1: Yeah. But that was the one that got me in trouble in one of the many that got me in trouble in Southern California. Yeah,
2: right.
1: Yeah.
2: Oy vey.
1: Yeah, oy vey. Yeah, whoopee tie oy vey. That was another one.
2: That was another one.
1: Yeah, right. Yeah. All right. The good news is I gave your dog a laxative, and he should pass your wife's wedding ring within an hour.
2: Within an hour.
1: Yeah, what's the bad news? If that's the good news, just wait.
2: Yeah. Here we go.
1: Yeah, all right. This thermometer tastes funny.
2: Ooh.
1: Right. Yeah, the difference between an oral and a rectal thermometer.
2: Taste.
1: Right?
2: Yeah.
1: The taste, right?
2: Yeah. Right.
1: Yeah, exactly. Yep. Try our easy payment plan.
2: Yeah.
1: Easy pay option, 100% down.
2: Yeah, right. Exactly.
1: Zero payment, zero.
2: Zero
1: interest. Yeah. Yeah. Yeah. Right. Yeah. You never want to hear your vet say, man, where's my watch?
2: Oh, no.
1: Where'd my watch go? Yeah. Right. Yeah. Or I graduated summa cum laude from Guadalajara Vet and Taxidermy School.
2: That's right. That's a good one there.
1: That Baxter Black said he wanted to have a taxidermy and veterinary business together.
2: And his slogan
1: would be, if you can't save them, we can.
2: We can.
1: Got a great show coming at us.
2: Here we go.
1: Stephanie Davis, Pat Richardson, Dave Stamey, Patsy Klein, Bryn Hill. But let's start with Michael Hurwitz, right?
2: Yeah, why not?
1: Yeah, no money down.

As I was motivating back in town, I saw a Cadillac sign saying no money down. So I eased on my brakes and I pulled in a drive. Got my motor twice.

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1: You betcha.
0: Michael Hurwitz and the Aimless Drifters.
1: like
0: the name of his band.
1: Absolutely.
0: Yeah, that's good stuff.
2: Apropos.
0: Yeah, darn right. Yeah, for our show.
1: For us, yeah.
0: We aimlessly drift anywhere.
1: We don't know where we're headed.
0: Have no idea, right?
1: No sense in being late.
0: Right. Well, speaking of which, we told you last week that we were going to talk about Nightmares from the Hayfield.
1: Right.
0: And then I forgot what we were going to talk
1: about. You had
0: about,
1: a senior moment.
0: And then I come out with a whole nother.
1: This one's good, too.
0: Well, we had been talking about that, and that's why I thought this was the next topic, but okay. The cost of being a cowboy.
1: Oh, my heavens.
0: He can't afford to be a cowboy
1: anymore,
0: right?
1: Okay, the last time I bought a straw hat.
0: Sure.
1: It was under $50.
0: Yeah, sure.
1: Yeah. Not the case.
0: Not anymore.
1: Well, you know, you can get them cheap straw hats that we used to get as kids.
0: As kids.
1: And
0: you see people walking around with
1: and
0: them
1: they
0: all the
1: wear
0: time.
1: Them, yeah.
0: Yeah, and they've got them on backwards.
1: And backwards.
0: Right? Yeah.
1: And the stampede string.
0: Yeah.
1: And
0: and the pheasant feathers.
1: And my goodness.
0: Oh.
1: And a peacock.
0: Yeah. Oh, styling.
1: Oh, man.
0: You remember when we were kids, a peacock feather
1: was
0: awesome.
1: That was
0: any kind of feather.
1: Ostrich plume.
0: Yeah. Ostrich plume.
1: The fuzzy guy.
0: Ostrich. I had forgotten those.
1: Oh, man.
0: Yeah, I liked a big rooster pheasant feather. I always liked those.
1: A couple of those.
0: Yeah. And which brought up Kerry Morrison's nickname.
1: Bent Feather.
0: When he was doing the junior rodeo, right?
1: Mm-hmm.
0: Yeah.
1: Yeah, we were stuffing him on a calf.
0: Yeah.
1: Something happened and his feather got broke.
0: Yeah, right. Like it was Keith Franks.
1: I think so.
0: It was Keith or Kay. Can't remember. Or both. Either one.
1: Yeah.
0: Yeah, dubbed him Bent Feather.
1: That's right. And he's been Bent Feather ever since.
0: We called him Bent Feather when we saw him at a funeral.
1: That's right.
0: He said he had forgotten all about that nickname.
1: How could you?
0: Well, I mean, right.
1: Shame on you.
0: Shame on you for getting that nickname.
1: Kidding.
0: Right. Well, we kind of got sidetracked there a little bit.
1: Feathers. Yeah.
0: But we are talking about the cost of cowboying. And you said, well, your hat was over $50.
1: Under.
0: Yeah. Used to be.
1: Used to be.
0: Used to be under, but now, of course, it's over. I made the mistake of just grabbing one.
1: I like this.
0: Yeah,
1: this
0: I did, and I put it on my head. And Bob shaped it. Yeah, Bob shaped it and says, there you go, walked out. And then I took it off. I didn't look at the price. But when I took it off, then that was a pretty good clue because Stetson Wright's name was inside it. It was a Stetson Wright signature Panama cowboy hat.
1: And you paid.
0: And a good-looking hat.
1: Absolutely.
0: And I like it, and it fits nice,
1: you know,
0: and it feels good.
1: It takes a pretty special hat to make me look good.
0: Yeah.
1: You know.
0: Well, that's a true statement. I think it's going to take more than a hat.
1: To make me look
0: good. To make you look good.
1: Yeah, I agree.
0: Yeah. But anyway, check out the price before you put it on your head and walk out.
1: Right.
0: Okay.
1: Right.
0: Hey, we need to ditch out to a commercial. Yep. But the good thing is when we come back, Bren Hill is going to sing to us.
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1: Thank you.
0: I want to thank our good friend, the late Mr. Rich O'Brien, for all that great music behind our cow commercials. Rest in peace, Badger.
1: Looking forward to the reunion.
0: Looking forward to seeing that old boy. Yeah. Looking forward to hearing him pick again.
1: But not tomorrow.
0: No, or today. I got time.
1: Yeah.
0: Let's
1: we got to cram for the finals.
0: That's a fact. Let's have some more music.
1: Oh, yes, Brent, please. Yeah. Yes.
0: Brent Hill, this is off his latest album, title song, The West That Money Couldn't Buy. I remember.

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And the droughts and the thistles and the disappearing grass.

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0: boy, yeah, there seems to be less and less of that around.
1: Oh, boy.
0: Of the West that can't be bought.
1: Speaking of costs.
0: Yeah, the cost of cowboy.
1: Cowboy, yeah.
0: Man, oh, man.
1: Yeah. Have you tried to buy a cow lately?
0: Whoa. Holy moly. Don't remind me.
1: Oh,
0: yeah, yeah.
1: Howdy.
0: Don't remind me. Simply because I'm putting one in the freezer this fall.
1: Right.
0: All right. So anyway. Yeah. Well, and it's the cost of everything. The cost of cows isn't high.
1: No.
0: Okay.
1: No.
0: It's the cost of diesel. It's the cost of a tractor. It's the cost of fertilizer. It's the cost of feed. It's lick tubs, protein tubs.
1: Oh,
0: my gracious.
1: You know, fly wipe, 7-way, 8-way.
0: Oh, gee whiz.
1: You know, titers and this and then your bull's cross-eyed.
0: Yeah. And then your bull has gender issues.
1: Yeah.
0: There you go. Right, yeah. So the cost of cowboying.
1: Oh, it's astronomical. Have you tried to buy a bit lately?
0: Whoa.
1: Well, okay, not just a
0: good bit.
1: A good bit.
0: Have you tried to? Yeah. I've actually started the process of learning how to make bits.
1: You know, that's not a bad idea.
0: Yeah. I tried my hand at spurs.
1: Yeah.
0: Didn't turn out so well.
1: Yeah, well, more practice.
0: I'm not so good at that, but I'm getting better. I'm practicing on all of these things.
1: Well, yeah. You know, we spend our life practicing, don't we?
0: Well, there you go. Yeah, so let's go back to the cost of just horses.
1: Oh dear.
0: You go to any horse sale now.
1: Yeah.
0: You know, it's 20 grand for a good horse.
1: Yeah.
0: Yeah.
1: You got to get ready.
0: And it still probably needs some training and probably still has issues.
1: Well, of course. Well, and you've got to get to know your horse.
0: Yeah. Yeah. Well, so working cowboys, this is why they buy dinks.
1: Yeah.
0: Yeah.
1: And they make good horses.
0: And they spend their whole time making it a good horse, and then what do?
1: They sell it.
0: Then they sell it.
1: Yeah. Yeah.
0: And then they have to ride a dink again.
1: Because they need a new pair of spurs.
0: Gee whiz. Yeah, there you go. The cost of a custom-made saddle.
1: Oh, dear. Mm-hmm. Oh, dear, dear, dear, dear,
0: I'm going to just venture out there and just say a basic custom saddle is about $5,000 now.
1: Just your basic.
0: Yeah,
1: nothing special.
0: Nothing fancy.
1: Yeah.
0: And when you look at the cost of leather.
1: Well, that's been an issue for quite some
0: time. Forever.
1: Yeah.
0: So when you start to badmouth your saddle maker because it's costing you way too much for a new saddle.
1: Right.
0: Yeah. Research the cost of leather.
1: Absolutely. Yeah. And do not badmouth your saddle maker.
0: Oh, man.
1: Because he can make life easy or hard on you.
0: Well, that's as bad as badmouthing your farrier.
1: Oh, yeah, don't do that either.
0: No, you don't want to do that.
1: No.
0: So the cost of cowboying, and that's why there are a lot of cowboy farriers out there.
1: Well, yeah.
0: And a lot of cowboys shoe their own horses.
1: And should. Absolutely.
0: And should know how to.
1: Uh-huh.
0: Right? Right.
1: Mm-hmm. So, at least know the basics.
0: Right. All right. So back to tack.
1: Tack. Yeah.
0: All kinds of tack. Yeah. You know, and a pair of chinks stovepipe, shotgun shafts.
1: I've even looked at the price tag on one of those.
0: I had a feller build me a set of chinks.
1: Oh, yeah.
0: Really, really nice ones. He was working for Capriolas at the time.
1: Yeah.
0: And he tooled the tops of them and such like that. Mm-hmm. And, man, I love them. I mean,
1: gorgeous.
0: Yep.
1: They work well.
0: And functional.
1: I was going to say.
0: And it's the only pair of chinks I'll ever have to buy.
1: Right.
0: You know, I'll never wear them out.
1: Yeah, that's a fact.
0: So keep that in mind when it comes to the cost of cowboying.
1: And there again, there's some of your children's inheritance in all of these things.
0: Right. My kids were visiting last weekend, and I showed them my scrap iron pile.
1: And this is all yours.
0: I did. I said, someday this will all be yours.
1: Yours.
0: Lucky you. Yeah.
1: Yeah.
0: How about a little cow poke poetry?
1: Ooh, what you got?
0: Well, speaking of which, let's talk about my shoeing rig. My horseshoeing truck is part primer gray, and it is a wonder to behold. I often wonder, will it start today, and what's smoking on the manifold? but it gets me on time to each shoe and gig, and though it's lost its original shine, the truth be known, I sure like that rig, and it's been paid for since 79. The old battery, well, it ain't battin', and the air intake needs a breather. The generator, well, it ain't ginnin', and the pistons, oh, well, they ain't workin' either. The radio squawks out 1 a.m. station. The seat has no springs underneath, but the ride is real smooth, just a little vibration that's been known to jar fillings from teeth. The AC works fine when going to town, and it runs on 240 power. 240, that is, with two windows down at over 40 mile an hour. There's a sack on the shift and mud on the floor and a cup holder screwed to the dash. Rocks in the ashtray, dog slobber on the door, and a check that I still need to cash. The tailgate is gone, the cab light burned out, and the paint is all gone from the bed. There's dust in the vents and trash strewn about, and a fragrance like something is dead. As a real looker, she ain't worth her sand. In fact, she is mighty low-tech. My GE nippers, my anvil and stand book higher than this poor old wreck. The new nails I store in an old ammo can, and my tools in a green army box. The spare tire in the back from a Dodge minivan with some horseshoes and dirty old socks. She's held together with duct tape and wire and runs mainly on diesel and luck. With the money I make as a shoer for hire, I sure can't afford a new truck, so onward we go, just staying the course, though some days I doubt she will make her. And as I've always said, if she were a horse, not even the canner would take her.
1: Yeah, well, I like my shoeing rig. Always did.
0: Well, yeah. And I hate changing.
1: Yeah, change is not
0: good. Oh, yeah. I hate that.
1: Yeah. All right, let's have a little Dick's pick.
0: Oh, man, let me tell you, this is a true classic.
1: Who's singing?
0: Patsy Cline.
1: Nice. What's she singing?
0: Poor Man's Roses.
1: Very good.
2: I'm

0: Oh, yeah, that is a beauty.
1: Mm-hmm.
0: We don't have Patsy on here very often, do
1: well,
0: we?
1: Well, no, we don't. Should. We yeah, should have yeah. more of Patsy. Yes.
0: Hey, we need to ditch out to another commercial.
1: Really?
0: And when we come back, you're going to teach us on Farrier's File. The Wyoming Cowboy Hall of Fame induction ceremony for 2026 will be held at Little America in Cheyenne, Wyoming, September 25th and 26th. 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For more information, go to WyomingCowboyHallOfFame.org.
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0: All right, here we go. 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
0: That's right, Breno, you are listening to Clear Out West Radio Show. Andy's tuned in just in time for Farrier's File.
1: Oh, really?
7: Absolutely.
1: You think he thinks he's going to learn something?
7: Well,
1: doesn't
7: did you
1: he?
7: Did you catch that? Andy's tuned in to Farrier's file.
1: Right? Andy's,
7: yeah, that's we know
1: be a man
7: right,
1: someday.
7: And we know God's first name.
1: Andy, yeah,
7: right. It says
1: Andy
7: right
1: walks
7: there
1: with me,
7: and he talks with me.
1: That's right.
7: It says right there in the hymn.
1: That's what it says.
7: Yep, you're welcome for that bit of information.
1: There you go.
7: All right.
1: Yeah.
7: Well, let's do Farrier's file then.
1: Well, it's hot.
7: Ouch.
1: And it is a buggy.
7: Miserable.
1: And there's a lot of bugs.
7: There are.
1: A lot of mosquitoes, a lot of horseflies.
7: Oh, mama.
1: And if there's anybody out there that has a end-all fly wipe,
7: yeah.
1: I want to know it.
7: Tell us, will you?
1: Right.
7: Yeah, especially homemade.
1: Well,
7: yeah.
1: Yeah. Don't go mixing and blending, all right?
7: Okay.
1: You
7: yeah.
1: will raise welts on your horse.
7: You blow things up.
1: But yeah. Do you remember what Dad used to use?
7: I do.
1: And
7: us.
1: It worked.
7: Us.
1: But yeah, but he had that oil-based cutter, I think it was, but I can't remember for sure. It came in a can.
7: Yeah, I don't know.
1: And you put it on a rag.
7: Rag and wipe it around.
1: And it and then again, you and I, right?
7: Well, he would cut us a little branch off of the lilac tree.
1: And hopefully the horse would stand.
7: Yeah, that still,
1: and they would.
7: Well, yeah, that still had
1: leaves on it.
7: Right?
1: Yeah.
7: Yeah.
1: Mm-hmm.
7: And he'd say, "Here, rub this on the horse and keep the flies off him." And that was the only 100%.
1: That's the only 100%. But
7: yeah,
1: it's tough.
7: It is,
1: and especially if you got to go to Summers' ranch, because I've never seen meaner mosquitoes in my life.
7: That's a true statement.
1: So,
7: I worked on the Lumen Ranch, which
1: borders
7: the Summers ranch. I would go out in the morning and I'd come back for lunch, and I wasn't hungry because I'd sucked in so many mosquitoes.
1: That's a fact.
7: Yeah. Anyway.
1: But anyways, if you can find a fly wipe that will help you out, but I have yet to find it.
7: Yeah.
1: But a young person, okay, male or female, does not matter, with a little switch with some quakey leaves on it, or
7: lilac leaves,
1: hopefully your horse will stand eventually, because he'll figure out that,
7: feels good.
1: Is pretty
7: I'm
1: nice.
7: I'm liking this.
1: Absolutely.
7: Yeah.
1: So, you know, suck it up, pay your kid or somebody off the street to come wipe flies.
7: There you go. Well, we were the tool pushers and the fly repellent.
1: That's right.
7: That's actually some great information there, big feller. And thank you for Farrier's file.
1: My pleasure.
7: Now, if these good folks want to get a hold of you and they want to say, "Hey, can I rent your child?
1: I will wipe your flies.
7: Can I rent your grandchild?"
1: Yeah, exactly.
7: How are they going to get a hold of us?
1: Just belly up to the old confuser and go to clearoutwest.com and send us an email at cowboys@clearoutwest.com.
7: That's right. If they would like to request a Dick's pick,
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7: 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And, of course, Pony Express rides clear to our house. Fly repellent all over the place.

0: Probably better off, don't you? Cause if I had money, that's exactly what I'd do.
1: Well, yeah, absolutely right. Mm. You bet. He just described every working cowboy out there.
2: Isn't that the truth?
1: You get a little jingle in your jeans, and you got to do something with it.
2: Well, you know, also, a lot of these, not a lot, some cowboys put all their silver on their saddle.
1: Yeah, there
2: the
1: you
2: vaqueros
1: go.
2: Out of Venezuela.
1: Yeah, yeah, sure.
2: You know, they got all the silver on in their knives and around their waist and on their kidney belts.
1: Well, and that's where it kind of began.
2: Right.
1: Was this was a way that you could actually pack whatever savings you had, you know, turn your silver pesos into a concho.
2: Right.
1: Something to that effect, right?
2: Yeah.
1: And, of course, now it's all about just looking punchy.
2: Exactly.
1: Yeah.
2: You know,
1: you got to have a horn cap. You've got to have cap. Yeah. You got to have all the conchos.
2: Hey.
1: What?
2: Do you remember when you bought shoes by the pound?
1: Yes, I do.
2: Do you remember when you bought nails by the pound?
1: By the pound, yes. Not the count.
2: In the name of Quality control. My eye.
1: So I probably shouldn't use the name, but it started with Capewell for us, right?
2: Mm-hmm.
1: And that wasn't it Walt Garrison that bought Capewell?
2: I believe
1: or was
2: that's
1: it,
2: correct. I don't know.
1: It might have been somebody else.
2: Yeah.
1: Some famous football player, right?
2: Steer wrestler,
1: football player.
2: Yeah.
1: Bought the company, and then, All right.
2: And things went downhill from
1: there. That's a fact, Hey, we need to ditch out to another commercial, and when we come back, Pat Richardson has some poetry for us.
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1: Western Wyoming's country favorites, Fresh Burr.
2: Hi there, this is Jacqueline, Andy Nelson's wife. 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Well, now our kids are grown up and have moved away, and Andy is spending more time at home. 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He and his dog track up the kitchen, and now he's decorating the house with horseshoe art. He is a dandy cowboy poet and humorist, but a lousy interior decorator. So give Andy a call at 307-360-8776 or email him from his website, cowpokepoet.com. Let's get him scheduled to perform at your next event. It works out great for all of us. You'll enjoy some outstanding entertainment. I'll get Andy out from underfoot, and we'll all have a fun weekend.
0: Well, by golly, we made it all the way back from the two-holer.
3: Oh, really?
0: Yeah. The cost of that has gone up. No, the toilet paper.
3: Oh, TP?
0: Oh, my goodness.
3: Well, that's where the corn cob comes
0: in. Well,
3: oh,
0: there you go. That's right. Well, you know, we used to TP people's houses when we were kids.
3: No more.
0: No,
3: since COVID.
0: That's an expense. Yeah, and so all the people that are suffering from the explosive lettuce diarrhea
3: now. Oh, no kidding.
0: Yeah, yeah.
3: There's another.
0: Yeah, they're not laughing at the COVID toilet paper hoarders now, are they?
3: Yeah. Yes, sir.
0: All right, let's have some poetry.
3: Oh, please, yes.
0: Pat Richardson is riding along with us. He's talking about the cost of cowboying. This is Cowboy Banker.
4: I want to be a cowboy, said the banker, Larry Brown, and live out in the country instead of cooped up here in town. When his wife got wind of this, she nearly went berserk. He made $100,000 a year doing banker work. She said, you can't ride a horse, you can barely drive a jeep. The whole idea's dumber than 100 head of sheep. Well, Ben said he'd teach me everything I need to know, and how long can that take? They're just giddy up and woe. He went thumbing through a copy of the Western Wear and Feed, his calculator humming, adding up the things he'd need. $1,000 for a saddle? Why, there must be some mistake. A misprint, he reckoned. $1,000, for heaven's sake. A hat and vest, boots and spurs, and naturally a rope. A bridle, reins, and silver bit, and a bar of saddle soap. A pickup and a trailer, and assorted odds and ends. It's pretty damn expensive now, I'll tell you that, my friend. Saddle blankets, underclothes, and oh yes, a pair of chinks. When he hit the total button, took an hour just to blink. So he gave up that cowboy scheme and says with some dismay, I can't afford to be a cowboy on a lousy banker's pay.
0: Yeah, you definitely can't afford to be a cowboy on a lousy banker's pay.
3: Exactly.
0: True story.
3: Yep.
0: Yes. Right.
3: Yes.
0: Yep. So we are talking about the cost of being a cowboy.
3: Boots.
0: We're talking financial cost of being a cowboy. Maybe not just other costs.
3: Yeah. That's a labor of love.
0: Yeah.
3: There.
0: Right. Yes. Right. Right. Okay. So buying a pair of boots.
3: A pair of decent boots.
0: You know, and all you have to do is spend a little time with a bootmaker.
3: Right.
0: To appreciate what goes into it.
3: Making a boot.
0: All right?
3: Absolutely.
0: So once again, I've belabored this point way too many times, but I weave cinches.
3: Yeah.
0: Yeah. And I cannot get out of them what I put into them.
3: Exactly.
0: Right?
3: Exactly.
0: The high quality mohair that came out of New Zealand, you just about can't get it anymore, and if you can get it, it is extremely expensive.
3: Mucho de guineas, So what do you use?
0: So I use mohair still.
3: Oh, still,
0: yeah,
3: okay.
0: Yeah, but I buy it from a local source. It's not as good a quality, but your horse is not going to know.
5: No.
0: I'm just here to tell you.
5: Right.
0: All right.
5: They don't care.
0: It's still good quality.
5: Yes.
0: But it's not the quality that came from elsewhere.
5: So should we start using vole hairs?
0: Yeah, vole instead of mole.
5: Yeah.
0: Yeah, vole hair.
5: Vole hair.
0: I've been weaving vole hair cinches lately. Yeah. No, and then the amount of time that it takes you to do that.
5: Yeah. Yeah.
0: Common misconception is that cinches in the tack shop, the regular tack shop, are made by a machine.
5: Machine weaved, yeah.
0: All cinches are weaved by hand. I know of no cinch making machine.
5: I was just going to say, I don't either.
0: No.
5: They got to be weaved by hand.
0: Right,
5: don't
0: right.
5: They?
0: So everybody has to. Mm-hmm. So if you pick up a cinch, and it's going to cost you $35-$40 now, it may not be pure mohair. It might be synthetic fiber and such like that. But, man, you just can't compete with that.
5: I was just going to say you can't.
0: No.
5: No way. But you throw a little personal flair into each cinch,
0: and
5: right?
0: That's where the cinch thing is really headed, is you should see the beautiful work. I mean, the vibrant colors and the wonderful patterns and such like that. I made one that had the Western Folklife Center's logo on it. I made it for them for an auction item.
5: Nice.
0: Yeah, and it had their logo weaved into the cinch.
5: How'd you do that?
0: Well, and I swore I would never do that again. The amount of hours I
5: was
0: had
5: say,
0: into
5: that's
0: that
5: pretty
0: thing
5: impressive. Yeah.
0: Was just something. And then,
5: anyhow.
0: I'm not going to go any further on
5: so
0: that.
5: So if you're a broke cowboy, you make your own cinches.
0: You
5: cut your own reins.
0: Right, exactly right.
5: And you said you're starting to learn how to make bits.
0: I am. University of YouTube.
5: I'm
0: a YouTube University graduate.
5: Awesome.
0: Yeah, so I'm watching everybody and on how they do it and such.
5: So have you picked up any tips from Forged in Fire?
0: Yes.
5: Yes.
0: I have. I've started making knives just for myself.
5: Just for fun.
0: Just for giggles and kicks. And I do. I watch it. Now, we got to go one thing there in Forged in Fire. They skip a very important step because there's some real liability there.
5: Right.
0: Okay, so after they quench a blade, you have to temper it.
5: Yes.
0: They skip that whole tempering process and they go to the next phase.
5: Right.
0: And I wondered why, so I did a little research, and it's because of liability. If they say, okay, well, we're going to temper now, and this is how we do it, and it goes wrong, then they,
5: things fall apart.
0: Then they're sort
5: and
0: of,
5: people get hurt.
0: So there you go. I'm making my own knives.
5: Nice.
0: Now,
5: nice.
0: I made my own forge.
5: Yes,
0: I did.
5: Gas
0: propane forge. I built it myself.
5: Oh, sweet.
0: Yeah.
5: Because you can't afford
0: it. Because I couldn't afford a forge.
5: Exactly.
0: Holy moly. And when you look at what goes into them, I understand why they charge what they do.
5: I got it. I get it.
0: Once again, same deal for cowboy everything.
5: Everything. So you make it yourself.
0: Right. All right. Let's end the show.
5: Why?
0: Stephanie Davis is riding along with us. Yeah. She's talking about how some things cost too much.

0: Well, that signals the end of another Clear Out West radio show.
1: Wait, wait.
0: Yeah, I got one more.
1: I got one more.
0: I just want to put an exclamation point on Stephanie's song.
1: Please do.
0: She was talking about the songwriting process in Nashville.
1: Mm, okay.
0: All right. Yeah. You know, some things cost too much.
1: Oh,
0: you know?
1: Absolutely.
0: Are
1: yeah.
0: you going to sell your soul? Lots of good friends have spent time doing that. Stephanie did it. Bren did it.
1: Yeah.
0: Corinne Marie did it.
1: You're right.
0: Yeah. Yeah. They said it was an invaluable learning experience.
1: At what cost?
0: There you go.
1: Yes.
0: Once again, at what cost? So, the cost of cowboy, and we're talking about financial, but are you going to sell your soul for certain things?
1: Well, and you don't sell your saddle either.
0: No, that's a fact. Yeah.
1: You never sell your saddle.
0: Are you going to trade a certain life for a family?
1: Right. Right.
0: Yeah.
1: I firmly believe we all could be millionaires if we wanted to pay that price.
0: Well, if
1: I'm not willing.
0: Well, we're not the money-grubbing capitalists that we think we
1: Depends
0: are.
1: Depends on the day.
0: Well, it helps pay bills.
1: Well, try being happy without it.
0: Yeah,
1: money,
0: yeah,
1: right?
0: Exactly, right.
1: Money
0: yeah.
1: doesn't buy happiness, but try right. it without it.
0: Yeah, it sure softens the blow.
1: Oh,
0: yeah, yeah, I gotta have it. Well, yeah, you know, we lament a little bit of what it costs to be a cowboy. Wouldn't change a dang thing, though.
1: I was going to say, I'm still going to be, well, I wouldn't make a pimple on a cowboy's hind.
0: That's right.
1: Right.
0: I'm going to still try to
1: but
0: be a
1: I'm
0: cowboy. Yeah, give
1: it
0: my best.
1: Right?
0: Yeah, that's right. Yeah. Hey, folks, want to stay tuned for next week.
1: Oh, absolutely.
0: Because we really are going to talk about nightmares from the hayfield.
1: And he promises.
0: Yeah, right. So
1: yeah.
0: stay tuned.
1: I will.
0: And, folks, we want to thank you for taking us into your homes and into your feed trucks. And always remember,
1: don't stand behind a coughing milk.
0: There's not a lot of cost in
1: free.
0: That. Yeah.

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1: Hi, everyone. I'm Craig Orndorff. Welcome to Weekend in the Country, the show where we listen to the country music memories. Greetings, my friends. So good to be with you once again as we get ready for another edition of the show that plays some of the greatest country music of our lifetime. Hopefully, we'll have some of your all-time favorites and maybe just a couple that you haven't heard for a long time. And we'll do that with a vintage countdown, the biggest records from this weekend of our selected year. Now, along with the great music, we also include some information and features about what life was like back then. And today, back then, is the first week of August in 1989. Yeah, we're going back 37 years to play that weekend's biggest country hits in the USA. So that's what's on tap today, and if you're ready, let's get started with this weekend in the country. And we kick off the countdown with song number 20, with the pairing of the Nitty Gritty Dirt Band and John Denver, And So It Goes.

John Denver with the Nitty Gritty Dirt Band, and so it goes. Song number 20 this week in 1989, that was moving up the chart, and it would top out at number 14. Now that was from the Dirt Band's album, Will the Circle Be Unbroken, Volume 2, and there's another track from that project a little further up the chart. But we're on to record number 19 this week, and a native of Glendale, West Virginia, Lionel Cartwright. He moved to Nashville, became the music director at TNN. He was a demo singer as well, but earlier in 1989, had his breakout single, Like Father, Like Son. And this was the follow-up, Give Me His Last Chance.

0: I mentioned that Lionel Cartwright hit the top 20 earlier in 1989 with Like Father, Like Son. Well, this one would be his first top 10. Give Me His Last Chance at number 19 this week, on its way to number 3.
1: Upbeat economic reports today helped ease fears of both inflation and recession. Correspondent Richard Roth reports the news sent the dollar soaring.
2: It wasn't just surprising news, it was surprisingly good news, like an early morning shot of adrenaline in the market where currencies are traded, a healthy sign for the U.S. economy. These were the numbers that caused the excitement, a jump in retail sales of almost a point, an indicator the economy hasn't completely stopped growing, and a drop in the producer price index of 0.4%, the biggest monthly drop in 3 years. But in the price and sales figures, there was also a lesson on how much the U.S. economy is driven by the auto industry. Cuts in costs for gasoline and new cars were the big factors in the drop in wholesale prices. But the reason car prices were cut was sluggish sales. Manufacturers' rebates have helped turn that around, and that's a big reason retail sales were up. Car sales have improved. Take away autos, and the picture isn't quite so good.
0: Dan Rather and Richard Roth for CBS News. So a pretty good report for July, a good start to the third quarter here in 1989. It wasn't a booming economy, just steady growth. The unemployment rate was 5.2%, and the median income was $30,000. That's about $70,000 today. Well, the man at number 18 was cashing in on his blockbuster album, Diamonds and Dirt. It's Rodney Crowell. This is Above and Beyond.

0: Harlan Howard wrote Above and Beyond, and it became a number three hit for Buck Owens in 1960. And here in August of 1989, it was on track to number one for Rodney Crowell. The fifth and final single from one of the greatest country albums of all time, Diamonds and Dirt, all five singles went to the top of the chart.
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0: The real test of a power mower is starting it easily on the first pull. So Sears is putting 100 Craftsman Eager One mowers on the line. How many will start on the first pull? Incredible. 99 first pull starts out of 100. What other power mower can beat that? No wonder there are more Craftsmen on the job than any other brand.
1: I think Sears was still the largest retailer in the U.S. in 1989. Only a few remain. A&P grocery stores were still operating back then. So was Circuit City. Bought lots of electronics there over the years. A few business relics from 1989, and we're back to the countdown now at number 17 with Highway 101, Honky Tonk Heart.

0: Honky Tonk Heart, number 17 this week in 1989 for Highway 101. That was moving up to number 6, and that would be the 8th consecutive top 10 hit for Paulette Carlson, Jack Daniels, Curtis Stone, and Cactus Moser. And we're listening to the memories of 37 years ago on this Weekend in the Country.
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0: Today, the calendar on the wall has been turned back 35 years to August of 1989. And as always, we're playing the big hits from the Billboard Hot Country Singles Chart. And this was a big one for Willie Nelson at number 16, Nothing I Can Do About It Now.
16: I've

Song number 16 this week, 1989, Willie Nelson, Nothing I Can Do About It Now. That was heading up the survey to become his 14th and final number one record. Well, earlier we had the Nitty Gritty Dirt Band with John Denver doing And So It Goes. That was from the album Will the Circle Be Unbroken, Volume 2. And the idea was the same as their original 1972 album, largely acoustic, featuring performers of different generations. And not just from the country and bluegrass world. There were other artists from pop, rock, and folk music, too. Like the duo at number 15, Chris Hillman and Roger McGuinn. You Ain't Going Nowhere.

0: Bob Dylan wrote You Ain't Going Nowhere, and that performance was by Chris Hillman and Roger McGuinn. Now, they first did it in 1968 when they were members of the Byrds. Chris Hillman was fronting the Desert Rose Band in 1989, but he got together with his old buddy McGuinn to do an updated version for the Nitty Gritty Dirt Band on the album Will the Circle Be Unbroken, Volume 2. And by the way, the fiddle solo by Mark O'Connor. And the song was at number 15 this week in 89, down from its peak of number 6.
1: First came the Magic Kingdom. Then the incredible Epcot Center. 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
0: Disney opened those two attractions for the summer of 89, MGM Studios on May 1st at Disney World in Orlando, and then on July 17th in Anaheim at Disneyland, Splash Mountain made its debut. And we dive back into the countdown from this week in 89. At number 14, here's Michael Martin Murphy, Never Giving Up on Love. Star.

0: mariachi feel from Michael Martin Murphy at number 14 this week, 1989, Never Giving Up on Love. That made it to number 9 37 years ago.
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0: Keith Whitley at number 13 this week in 1989, the posthumously released I Wonder Do You Think of Me. On its way to the top of the chart, making it his fourth straight number one hit. Hey, it's TV time, and it's summer, so all reruns, except for late night.
1: Hershey Bar.
2: Hershey Bar.
1: That's right. Name Roseanne's chunkier sister. Baja. How do sheep laugh?
3: Letter number two, dear Dave, what's with all the commercials? Are you just in it for the money? Sincerely, Eric Cooper, Livonia, Michigan.
4: Dave's reply to letter number two is brought to you by Budweiser. Hey, Eric Cooper, this bud's for you.
3: You know, there's only one reason I do this show, Eric, because I care about you, the home viewer, and I care about you enough to want to tell you all about the fine products sold by the best damn sponsors in the world. So if caring is a crime, buddy, yeah, I'm guilty.
4: Dave's reply, courtesy of Budweiser, the official beer of your mail.
5: So I'm driving here this morning from Cleveland, and and I had some thoughts, things that went through my mind. You know, these aren't jokes. These are things that kind of make you say, your thoughts. You know, Jaguar just announced they have a new car that sells for $587,000. Can you believe that? What could a car have for is Janet Jackson in the trunk of this car?
0: 1989, Arsenio Hall was doing late-night talk on Fox. This show was aimed at a younger audience, so it had kind of a party or a club feel to it. And he started a half hour earlier, too. Now, CBS got into the action, too, with Pat Sajak, but his target audience was about the same as Johnny Carson's and didn't pull too many viewers away from the king. Then after Johnny, the wackiness of Letterman, and then later with Bob Costas. Yeah, remember when late-night shows were fun? Sure do, and we remember the great music from this week in 1989, like K.T. Oslin at number 12, This Woman.

0: Out of Woodland, Alabama, there's Vern Gosden. I'm Still Crazy. Number 11 this week in 1989. That would become his third and final number one hit.
1: Public health officials haven't seen anything like it in years. A nationwide outbreak of measles, a highly contagious yet highly preventable disease. Vaccines have been available for more than a quarter of a century. But as CBS News medical correspondent Susan Spencer reports, a lot of American young people are not getting their shots.
2: In Chicago today, the message blared forth loud and clear. Get vaccinated against measles. Cause for alarm, nationwide, the number of cases of measles is up 370% over last year. The hardest hit areas, Texas, California, and now Illinois, where health officials are working feverishly to contain measles, a disease they thought they'd licked with vaccine. But especially among the poor, too few kids get vaccination. So far, around the country, 29 people have died. This year's problem doesn't compare to the years before vaccine, when hundreds of thousands of people got the measles. But health officials say they're worried that this outbreak hasn't peaked yet. And even in the bad old days, summer was supposed to be a slow time for the measles.
0: A CBS report on the measles epidemic of 1989. A little further down the rankings this week outside the top 20. But moving up fast for this newcomer, it's Clint Black, Killing Time.

What a start to the career of Clint Black. His first single, A Better Man, went to number one. And that was the follow-up, Killin' Time. At number 27 this week, heading for number one. His next two singles also made it there, Nobody's Home and Walking Away. Well, we're going to stroll into the lobby for a moment because it's intermission time. Hour one is done, and then we'll be right back with more of the hits from this week in 1989 on Weekend in the Country.

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1: This is hour two of Weekend in the Country. I'm Craig Orndorff. Hey, happy weekend, everybody. Hope it's a super one wherever you are and whatever you're doing. Thanks for being here today and appreciate you coming back for part two of the show. Well, if you're just getting here, that's okay. I understand you have things going on. But to catch you up, our feature du jour is the first week of August in 1989. Yeah, we've gone back to summertime of 37 years ago and we're playing the biggest hits on the country countdown from that weekend. And we resume the climb at number 10. It's a rock and roll oldie song reworked for Reba McEntire, Kathy's Clown.

Kathy's Clown was a number one smash for the Everly Brothers in 1960. And the cover by Reba McEntire, done from the female perspective, was at the top of the country chart 1 week earlier in 1989, this week down to number 10. That was three in a row to make number one for Reba, and it was the first release from her album, Sweet 16. Well, from an old rock and roll song, we go to a band made up of former rock and roll musicians. Coming in at number 9, Southern Pacific.

0: There's Southern Pacific, Anyway the Wind Blows. Their lineup here in 1989 featured John McPhee, formerly of the Doobie Brothers, on lead vocal and lead guitar. Another Doobie Brother, Keith Knudsen, played drums. On bass, Stu Cook of CCR fame. And on keyboards, Keith Howell. I was at number 9 this week, headed up to number 4. And the single was featured in the soundtrack of Pink Cadillac, which takes us right into our movie report. Pink Cadillac starred Clint Eastwood and Bernadette Peters, but it wasn't very good. Tops at the box office this weekend was Parenthood with Steve Martin.
1: You know, when your kid is born, it could still be perfect. You haven't made any mistakes yet. And then they grow up to be like me.
0: Parenthood was the top movie this weekend in 89. Rick Moranis was in it, and he also starred in Honey, I Shrunk the Kids. Other summer blockbusters, Indiana Jones and The Last Crusade, Lethal Weapon 2, Ghostbusters 2, Turner and Hooch, and the romantic comedy When Harry Met Sally.
2: There are two kinds of women, high maintenance and low maintenance.
3: Which one am I?
2: You're the worst kind. You're high maintenance, but you think you're low maintenance.
3: I don't see that.
2: You don't see that? Waiter, I'll begin with a house salad, but I don't want the regular dressing. I'll have the balsamic vinegar and oil, but on the side. And then the salmon with the mustard sauce, but I want the mustard sauce on the side. On the side is a very big thing for you.
3: Well, I just want it the way I want it.
2: I know. High maintenance.
0: Billy Crystal and Meg Ryan When Harry Met Sally. But the hit of the summer was Batman.
4: Don't kill me, man!
5: I'm not going to kill you. I want you to do me a favor. I want you to tell all your friends about me.
4: What are you?
5: I'm Batman.
0: Michael Keaton as the Caped Crusader. Batman made it to the silver screen here in 1989, much different than Adam West's TV portrayal, more like the dark comic book version. It also had Jack Nicholson as the Joker. And we're back to the countdown now at number 8. Oh, and another guy who had hits as a rock and roll singer. It's Billy Joe Royal. Love Has No Right. You're

Survey song number 8 this week, 1989, Love Has No Right. That's Billy Joe Royal, moving up to number 4. We are looking back to the first weekend of August, 1989, on today's show, when George H.W. Bush was the President of the United States. Dan Quayle, the VP, and the population, 246 million. And among the things we were talking about this year was the savings and loan crisis. More than 1,000 SNLs would fail. And there were scandals involving Michael Milken, who was known as the Junk Bond King, financier Charles Keating, who sold worthless bonds to thousands of customers, and politicians were involved too, the Keating Five, a group of senators accused of improperly intervening on behalf of Keating. They included John McCain and astronaut hero John Glenn. Speaker of the House Jim Wright was also implicated. Ethics charges forced him to give up the speakership on May 31st, and then he resigned his congressional seat at the end of June. And this week, Congress passed a bailout for $166 billion, and it also overhauled regulation of the industry. There was debate over flag burning. Back in June, the Supreme Court ruled that burning the flag was protected speech under the First Amendment. And around the world, people in communist countries were demanding more freedom. There were protests in China in Tiananmen Square. Unfortunately, that ended with a violent military crackdown. And there were tears in the Iron Curtain in Eastern Europe. The Communist Party was voted out in the Soviet Union. They held democratic elections in Poland. In a few weeks, the Baltic states would demand independence from the Soviets. Hungary would drop its border restrictions. And then in November, the fall of the Berlin Wall. A little bit of our changing world here in the summer of 1989. We are back on the countdown now. We're up to number 7 with Holly Dunn. Are You Ever Gonna Love Me?

0: San Antonio native Holly Dunn, Are You Ever Gonna Love Me? Song number 7 this week in 1989, heading to the top of the chart, her first number 1.
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0: Today on our stroll down memory lane, we've gone back 37 years to August of 1989. And we've got the biggest country songs in the USA from that weekend. And the Statler Brothers check in at number six, More Than a Name on a Wall.

0: The Stabba Brothers, Harold, Phil, Don, and Jimmy. That was their last top 10 record, More Than a Name on the Wall, at its peak of number 6 this week, 1989. Well, in the news on July 19th of 89, a United Airlines DC-10 crashed in Sioux City, Iowa. 112 people died, and 184 survived.
1: Safety investigators began surveying the wreckage strewn around the Sioux City airport, but in this case, they have pictures of the actual crash to study. Aviation sources say the tragic sequence started 30 minutes earlier when the engine in the tail of the jet suffered a catastrophic failure. In essence, the engine exploded, spewing out metal parts. These sheared off the tail cone of the plane, which landed in a field in Storm Lake, 70 miles from the crash site. It's believed the flying engine pieces also caused a complete failure of the hydraulic systems by cutting the hydraulic lines near the tail. The pilot appeared to maintain control until just before landing. Then the right wing dipped. The jet struck the runway, shearing off that wing and cartwheeling until the jet broke into pieces. Experts believe the reasons there were so many survivors were that the wing containing the fuel tanks broke off, reducing the fire. The multiple impacts as the plane careened along the runway dissipated the deadly force of any single impact. And perhaps most important, the plane broke open so passengers could easily escape.
0: Bettina Gregory of ABC. As she mentioned, there was video of the crash, so we saw it on the news, which was unusual because back then we didn't have cameras in the palm of our hand like we do today. The Sioux City crash was in the headlines in the summer of 1989. We get back to the countdown now. Here's Don Williams at number 5, One Good Well. There's

0: One Good Well. That's Don Williams at number 5 this week in 1989 on the Billboard Hot Country Singles Chart. Starting to move off the survey after peaking one position higher.
1: The B-2 stealth bomber flew for the first time today, a two-hour test run over the California desert. The B-2's been under fire in Congress because of its high cost.
2: In the twilight of deep space, an uncharted world is emerging, its detail ever sharper. It is Neptune, the final conquest of a triumphant 12-year tour of the outer planets. The great cloud-shrouded planet, four times the size of Earth, is not only incredible, it is dynamic. But most remarkable is the fact that it's happening at all. That a one-ton robot, Voyager 2, has wandered through the solar system for half a generation and arrived on schedule, on target, 3 billion miles away.
0: David Dow of CBS reporting on Voyager 2 reaching Neptune here in August of 1989. And before that, Charles Kuralt from July 17th on the maiden flight of the B-2 stealth bomber. And we're back to the countdown now. And I mentioned earlier there were two 55-year-old performers in the top 20 this weekend. Back at number 11, Vern Gosden. And here at number 4, Conway Twitty. She's got a single thing in mind.

0: after making it to number 2. Conway was down to number 4 this week in 1989. She's got a single thing in mind. One of the songs on the radio 37 years ago, and it is again today on Weekend in the Country.
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7: Warm water temperatures in Wyoming's rivers and streams is making things tough for trout species, so anglers are being asked to adjust fishing practices. 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
0: Hey, it's CO with you here as always from the Shenandoah Valley of Virginia, and you're in some great places too, like Carson City, Nevada, where they listen on Cowboy Country, KCMY. And we've got Florida covered thanks to Boss Hog Radio. They've got us on their stations in Cypress Gardens, Lakeland, Avon Park, and Bushnell. Well, today we're reminiscing about early August in 1989. And the third most popular record that weekend was Sunday in the South. Here's Shenandoah.

They're Shenandoah, not from the Valley, but from Alabama. But they just like the name. Marty Raven, Jim Seals, Ralph Ezell, Stan Thorne, Mike McGuire. Sunday in the South. At number three this week, 1989, from their album The Road Not Taken. In a couple of weeks, that would become their second number one hit. And now it's time for sports from this week in 1989. NASCAR was off this week. Rusty Wallace would win six times this season and the championship. Golf, British Open at Troon. A three-way tie at the end of regulation between Greg Norman, Mark Calcavecchia, and Wayne Grady. Calcavecchia wasn't going to play the Open because his wife was expecting their first child. But she persuaded him to go, and he won the four-hole playoff.

0: lost the Tour de France. The crowd has realised it. He has lost the Tour de France by 8 seconds. Can you believe that? Laurens Vignon has lost the Tour and Greg LeMond has won it.
1: Phil Liggett and Paul Sherwin on the call for ITV of the stunning final stage time trial as Greg LeMond overcame a deficit of 50 seconds, edging Laurens Vignon to capture the yellow jersey, and also a personal comeback, returning after 2 years off from cycling after a near-fatal hunting accident. And that's a look at sports from here in the summer of 1989. And we're back to the countdown now. At number two, here's Patti Loveless, Timber, I'm Falling in Love.

There's Patti Loveless with the third single from her breakout album, Honky Tonk Angel. Timber, I'm Falling in Love. Ranked number two this week in 1989. Next week, the song would be her first to make number one. 1989 marked a wave of new artists on the country chart. Among them was Clint Black, whom we heard earlier, Lori Morgan, Lionel Cartwright, Mary Chapin Carpenter, James House, and the singer who had his debut single at number 28 on the countdown this week, Garth Brooks, Much Too Young. This

0: Garth Brooks tried to make it in Nashville in the middle 80s, but he was rejected. Executives told him to give it up, so he went back to Oklahoma and began studying the music business. And a couple years later, took another shot at Nashville. He still couldn't get anyone to take a chance on him, until one night at the Bluebird Cafe, when the scheduled artist didn't show up, so he filled in. As it turned out, there were many record executives in the audience that night, including one from Capitol, who had previously rejected Garth. But now they wanted him, and he got that record deal, and his first album, titled Garth Brooks, came out in the spring of 1989, and that was the first single, Much Too Young. After topping out at number 8, it was down to number 28 this week, 37 years ago. Well, the artist on top of the survey this weekend was anything but a newcomer, and we'll hear from her next on Weekend in the Country.
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0: We're rounding third and heading for home on today's show, but a reminder about the webpage, weekendinthecountry.net. We've got information about the show, plus our list of affiliates who play us each and every week. And don't forget about the Facebook page. It is Weekend in the Country. Well, now it's time for the Classic Country feature, where we go back even further from our spotlight year. And today, we'll drop in on early August of 1972. And the top five that weekend were Listen to a Country Song, Lynn Anderson. At number 4, Woman by Don Gibson. At number 3, Freddie Hart with Bless Your Heart. Number 2, Loving You Could Never Be Better, George Jones. And at number 1, Charlie Pride.
10: Baby,

0: sir. Charlie Pride, It's Gonna Take a Little Bit Longer. His 9th number one record, and it was there for its 3rd and final week, this day in 1972. And now, we're up to the number one song from this weekend in our spotlight year, 1989. But first, the top news story of the day, American hostages being held in Lebanon.
1: The immediate threat to execute American hostage Joseph Sosipio has been suspended by his Lebanese captors. In its place, an implied threat that Sosipio may still be killed if Israel does not meet the kidnappers' latest demands. The kidnappers continue to insist that the Israelis return the Shiite religious leader they kidnapped last Friday, Sheikh Abdul Karim Obeid. But now Sosipio's captors also want an unspecified number of Palestinians and Lebanese held in Israel released as well.
2: Middle East sources tell ABC News it was Hashemi Rafsanjani who forced the hostage takers to suspend the death sentence on Sosipio. Rafsanjani was sworn in as Iran's new president only this morning. According to the sources, he used his first day in office to strong-arm the leaders of the pro-Iranian Hezbollah.
3: From the State Department, meanwhile, a denial the U.S. had tacitly approved Israel's proposed swap of its captured sheikh for Israeli and U.S. hostages. But it was clear the U.S. hadn't disapproved either, despite its policy against such deals.
0: From ABC, Peter Jennings, Jerry King, and Britt Hume. During the Lebanese Civil War, kidnappings seemed to be a regular occurrence. 25 Americans were taken hostage in the years of the conflict, including the man mentioned, Joseph Sosipio, who thankfully was not executed, but spent more than 5 years in captivity before his release in 1991. The hostages in Lebanon, the number one story this week in 1989. Meanwhile, the number one song in country music this weekend was the 18th chart topper for Dolly Parton.

0: There's Dolly. Why'd you come in here looking like that? A song written by Butterfly Kisses writers Bob Carlisle and Randy Thomas. And accompanying Dolly, Bella Fleck on banjo, Joel Sonnier added the Cajun touch with his accordion, and Ricky Skaggs played guitar, mandolin, fiddle, the triangle, sang harmony background, and he was also the producer. That was the first single from Dolly's album White Limousine, and it was the top song in country music this week in 1989. Well, that's it for this week's show, everybody. We are all out of time. It's been great having you here, and your seat will be ready for you again next week. And until then, this is Craig Orndorff saying so long for Weekend in the Country.
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2: Yeah! Here's a true story, y'all. 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I got the West Coast blues. 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
3: Wow, here we are at the beginning of the hottest month of the year, perhaps. August already. Ready for back to school yet? Well, don't panic. All you need is your checkbook and a sturdy beverage or two. Hey, I'm Big Steve Kelly from the Kelly Ranch Studios, and I thought we'd throw a little summer party for artists having summer birthdays. So let's pass the first slice of cake to Ronnie Dunn, who celebrates on August 18th. 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

next week. That's Terry Clark here on Retro Country USA. Back in June, Tracy Byrd turned 59 and celebrated by bathing in watermelon wine. I made that up. I don't know what he did, if anything. But back in 94, he hit number 4 with Watermelon Crawl. And I didn't make that up.

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number one for 2 weeks in 1997 from Lone Star, whose lead singer, by the way, Richie McDonald, has a birthday coming up on August 30th. Big Steve Kelly here, and this is Retro Country USA. We're having a little birthday party for all the artists having summer birthdays. And Trisha Yearwood has one on September the 19th. Here she is with a big numero uno from 1991. When I say big, it was number one for 8 weeks.

an August birthday boy, Colin Ray, here on Retro Country USA. I'm Big Steve, and Martina McBride celebrated just a couple of weeks ago, and in her honor, here's

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1961, Toby Keith, here on Retro Country USA. The late, great Toby Keith. And even though that song only stayed at number one for 2 weeks, it became the number one song of the entire decade, thanks to heavy radio airplay. I'm Big Steve here, and Lori Morgan was the first female country artist to have 3 back-to-back consecutive albums certified platinum. That means each of them sold over 1 million copies apiece. Here's Lori, whose birthday was June 27th, with What Part of No?

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Regina Edwards from Ontario, Canada. She adopted the stage name Shania Twain in the early 90s. Big Steve here, and this week we're welcoming everyone listening to us on 95.1 The Farm in Tupelo, Mississippi. It's their hometown country station. They're glad to have you guys along for our weekly retro ride through the 90s and early 2000s. And in 1990, Mark Chesnut was top five with Too Cold.

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Joe DeMessina on Retro Country USA, who celebrates her birthday on August 25th. Big Steve Kelly here with you from the Kelly Ranch, and another August birthday rolls around on the 19th for Clay Walker. Here he is with What's It To Ya?

Big Steve Kelly here on Retro Country USA, and this dude did something that most artists can't do. He hit number one with this debut single and kept it there for 5 weeks. Wow. Happy birthday, Blake Shelton, who celebrated back in June.

0: Born August 25th, 1961, there's Billy Ray Cyrus here on Retro Country USA. I'm Big Steve Kelly. You've got it on Retro Country USA.
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8: Warm water temperatures in Wyoming's rivers and streams is making things tough for trout species, so anglers are being asked to adjust fishing practices. 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

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Gary Lavox and Jay DeMarcus both have summer birthdays. I'm Big Steve Kelly, and it blew the radio, the charts, and the Grammys wide open. 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

Metro Country USA. He celebrated his birthday back in July. I'm Big Steve Kelly, and Duncan Randall, who plays guitar for the amazing Rhythm Aces, joined Sawyer Brown in 1991, and since his birthday was just about a week ago, we'll play a little something from the band. Here's Thank God for You on Retro Country USA.

0: There's Marty Stewart. He was playing with Lester Flatt when he was just 13 years old. Wow. I'm Big Steve, and I've got two more great ones coming up.
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here on Retro Country USA. And a fun fact, he was once a professional wrestler with the WCW. True story. I'm Big Steve Kelly, and to close us out this week, this velvet voice, born in Decatur, Illinois. She's won 27 Grammy Awards, among the most ever won by any artist. And in 1995, this song peaked at number 3 and won the CMA Single of the Year. It's Alison Krauss with When You Say Nothing at All.

0: fantastic way to wrap it up for this week. Allison Krauss in Union Station on Retro Country USA. I'm your host every week, Big Steve Kelly on Retro Country USA. 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
1: Warm water temperatures in Wyoming's rivers and streams is making things tough for trout species, so anglers are being asked to adjust fishing practices. 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